Hello, and welcome back to another week of Sky's the Limit. I'm your host, Sky, and I'm here every Thursday evening to play some music for you from 8 to 9 p.m. Wow, my brain is not computing things right now, but I feel so weird talking because I can't hear myself on the headphones right now. I just realized they're unplugged. So, feels like I'm talking to nothing. Can't even hear myself back, but that's okay. First song you heard was Heaven Knows I'm Miserable Now by The Smiths. I ran to get here on time, and that was the first thing I saw as the ads were ending. So thank you to The Smiths. That was not planned to be in my show, but hey, I could listen to that song basically anytime. So while I'm here until 9 p.m., you can call or text in at 519-661-3600. And besides that first song, I'm going to start us off with the newest single from the band Virgo Rising. They are from Manitoba, I believe. And I really like their stuff. And this is the first song that they've put out in a few years, and I was really excited about it. And I really like it, so I hope you do too. Once again, I'll be here until 9 p.m. You can call and text in at 519-661-3600. This is Wishbone by Virgo Rising here on Sky's the Limit.

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I can hear myself in my headphones now, so we are golden. What you just heard was As We Go Up, We Go Down by Guided by Voices from Alien Lanes. Classic there. What did we play before that? I played Lasagna by Beethoven. It's their newest release. And before that was End Her Laughing by Electra Lane. And I guess that's it. Hope you're enjoying the show so far. Once again, call or text in 519-661-3600. I will take any questions, recommendations, song requests to a reasonable level. Maybe won't play, like heavy hardcore metal, because that's not quite my show, but I could pass it on to a hardcore show. But if you have anything you want to hear tonight that's kind of along the lines of what you're hearing so far, please let me know. Next up, I'm going to play the newest song just released from local band La Rent. If you missed my show last week at this time, I had La Rent as special guests. They played live to air right here inside the radio station at Western University. And it was so awesome. They played a lot of their new stuff from their upcoming release. And they played this song. It was live. It was so good. Unfortunately, our archives on our website are down right now. But I'm going to take the recording and find somewhere to put it, because it's just so sweet. And I want folks who didn't listen live to be able to hear it. They also talked to me for an interview for the second half of my show. Got some insight on their new project and their creative process and a bunch of stuff. So, yeah. They played the song last week, and now you're going to hear the finished studio, not studio, what? Recorded, produced version. Super excited, because their next album's coming out super soon. I can't remember if they've officially announced the release yet. They kind of did it unofficially on my show last week. But, you can find them on Instagram, La Rent, or anywhere you stream music. And I'm going to get right into it. Hope you enjoy. This is My Hands, a brand new song from La Rent, based here in London, Ontario. So, that is absolutely not the song that's supposed to be playing. What? Yeah, so that is not something happened there, but looks like I don't actually have the studio version of their new song. I know all of that hyping up, but I will make sure that it's on my show next week. That's really funny. It's like, this does not sound like their kooky rock. I don't even know how to describe their music, but maybe I'll just throw in a different older La Rent song right now, just to fill the void, because that's what I was wanting to hear. Sorry for the unprofessionalism. Ba ba ba ba ba. We'll just listen to what I see, and I think people see as, like, what they're known for right now. It's called A to Zap. Super fun. And, this is an older one, but this is still La Rent here on Sky's the Limit.

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All right, you're still tuned in to 94.9 FM. Sky's the limit. I'm your host, Sky. As you probably have gathered by now, what you just heard was Dear Ivy by She's Green. Brand new EP from the band that just came out called Swallowtail. Which is a great title. Swallowtail butterflies are awesome and we need to protect them. Before that, you heard Summer Lakes by Land of Talk. That was before the ads. That's just such a great song. It's the title track from Summer Lakes, from 2008 by Land of Talk. And, I don't know. It's just one of those ones that, like, I'm just addicted to right now. And before that, you heard Televangelist by Neurotypes. They're based in Ottawa, Ontario, and a member of the band Fan Club Wallet, if that sounds familiar to you. They're kind of on the come up, and I think they had like one song that blew up a few years ago, and I've played them lots as well. My co-host actually... Well, not my co-host for the show. Co-coordinator of All Gay All Day in 2024 interviewed Fan Club Wallet on the air. So that was pretty cool. Yeah, actually the show is flying by. I think I said that last week. Or week before, I guess, because last week was my special show with Laurent. But... just going to keep playing what I've got for you. Next one is also a Canadian band. They're from Windsor, Ontario. They just released an EP called Chew. The album cover is like an x-ray of teeth. And it's cool. And I actually really like the font. Solid album cover. And just came out last month. So I hope you enjoy this somewhat local content. Well, content is a bad word for this. Not content as in online packet of information to consume. Content as in it's just the contents of the EP. So this is Talking Violet with Chew here on Sky's the Limit.

0: All right. We've come to the end of my show today, but thank you for tuning in to another week of Sky's the Limit. I will be here next Thursday evening as well. I guess I'll tell you what you just heard, those last couple songs. Dress by PJ Harvey. That's from her 1992 album Dry. Before that was Push It by Garbage. That one was a request. And then Sweet Trip, Pretending. Actually had a lot of songs kind of like from the 2000s and a few from the 90s and one from the 80s, I guess, because I started with the Smiths. Mixed in kind of half 80s to 2000s and half quite new. Mixed in there. And wow, I guess it's 9 o'clock already, so I was going to end with another song, but I ran out of time. And yeah, so thank you so much again for tuning in, and I will see you next week.
1: How does technology affect your everyday life? 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
3: 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We're going to start off with this internet song, and then we're going to start the jam probably 9:06, 9:07 around then. But for now, just enjoy Hold On by the Internet.

0: Do you have the static too?
1: No.
0: Yeah. I hear it. He knows. Sorry, I'm Bryce, by the way.
2: I think I remember from last time.

0: What happened to this? Let's see. What do you mean it's all MIDI controlled?
1: This isn't MIDI controlled.
0: I hate these sounds. Give me a better one. These are bad. Give me back the SV1. What sound you want? Just put the SV1 back on.
1: No, because then I have to plug it in.
0: So that's why it's been sounding MIDI. Okay, fuck.

0: I can like, can you fix the mix? Because when everyone plays at once, then it gets like really, really like. Ugh.
1: Oh, I'm not talking about that. I'm talking about.
0: You got static.
2: Whatever. Oh, you got static.
0: You got static. I just have high fuzz when everyone's playing.
1: I think
0: together.
1: It's just the cables bad.
2: Yeah, it's the cables.
1: Yeah, it's fine. I can deal with it. It's just that it's potent.

0: got something, I'm good.
1: Well, we got the songs together. All those.
2: Do we have a singer in there or not?
0: What is the thing? It's like,
1: well, we weren't doing a singer.
3: So it goes like something like.
0: I'm just gonna read the chord first.
1: No, I think it's.
0: Yeah.
1: I think that's the rhythm.
3: Just that.
1: Yeah, for the beginning.
0: I thought it was like a polyrhythm thing. I thought the kick drum was doing one thing.

0: nail on our sound. No, another sound.
1: Go crazy.
2: I'll try.
0: Yeah.

0: through. I don't know what's happening. Right now, man.
1: Oof. And for some reason, the bass signal specifically just got quiet in my headphones. I don't know why. Oh, wait.
2: Okay, next time you gotta bring me back the SV1 next time. What? Bring me back the SV1 next time, Christian. I'm gonna cry.
1: What? I don't know what he's referring to.
2: This guy. Yeah, that's the sounds in here. I miss my sounds. My baby.
1: Okay. What's next on the list? What else was there? I remember it was like the goddamn. What the actual, like, skill is.
2: Oh, shit. Really? Okay.

0: That's so weird.
1: I thought it was.

I don't know how to start this one. I don't know how to ask.

0: This is going to be a hard one to like solo over. Now that I think about it, this might not work.
1: No, I got the main part.
0: It's like really.
1: Are you all good?
2: Yeah, I just gotta make sure. It sounds weird.
0: I don't even remember what I'm doing with this one, man. This one's like.
2: I think this is it. It's just like the way it sounds. I don't know, something sounds wrong. The way I'm doing it's like.

0: say something.
1: Alright, boys. Anyway. Let's get something.
0: Oh, wow, that's way louder on here.
1: No, it is too powerful. It's
2: 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This was Late Night Jammies. I hope you guys enjoyed. I hope you guys enjoyed this the second edition. We will have a special Late Night Jammies, special edition Late Night Jammies, August 3rd. So stay tuned for that. That's on a Monday. It'll be during, if those of you who listen to Hear Me, I'll be around that time. And I hope you guys have a nice end to your night. Good night, everyone.
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0: a song is skipped within the first few seconds, it's kind of like a death sentence for the song in streaming. 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
1: Rolly Pemberton calls himself a human recommendation engine. He is known as Cadence Weapon, Polaris Prize winning Canadian rapper, and he refuses to rely on algorithms when it comes to choosing the music he listens to. He's written a book about how to have a different relationship with music at a time of streaming services. We're going to talk about the music we listen to and how that music is shaped by the technology we live around. It's coming up in 90 seconds here on The Current. Stay with us.

0: And I'm Matt Galloway, and you're listening to The Current. Here's a question for you. If you want to listen to music, how do you do that? Do you go through the record collection? You take an album out, put it on the turntable? Do you pick up your phone and you type in an artist's name and push play? Or more likely, perhaps, you are opening Spotify and clicking on a playlist. According to Music Canada, 15 million Canadians subscribe to a music streaming service, playing on average 3 billion songs per week. And those habits are changing the way we are experiencing music. Rolly Pemberton is a writer and artist known as the Canadian rapper Cadence Weapon, award-winning artist. His new book is called Ways of Listening, and it looks at how our relationship to music has shifted as our listening moves online. He's with me in studio to talk more about that. Rolly, good morning.
1: Thanks for having me.
0: Thanks for being here. I want to talk about your own relationship with music. You say that in the book, what, hearing is the most evocative of the senses to you? How would you describe what your relationship to music is, and why hearing more than smell and taste and touch is the thing that like kind of defines you?
1: I grew up in a library of music. You know, my father was a DJ, CJSR in Edmonton, and he had a show called The Black Experience in Sound for over 20 years. And, you know, sound was always around in my house. My mom was playing piano. It's just very evocative to me, and it brings me right back. The songs my dad used to play on his radio show, they're forever etched into my mind as, you know, part of a particular time in my life. Mm. And I just find it to be, I can see the colors of the sound, mm-hmm. you know?
0: You're also somebody, I mean, maybe you inherited this from your father. You call yourself a human recommendation machine.
1: Yeah.
0: What does that mean?
1: Human recommendation engine. You know, I never needed algorithmic recommendations. I've always been the person that people get recommendations from. You know, I worked at HMV at West Edmonton Mall. And even when I was putting out music, people would stop me on the street and they'd be like, hey, you're the guy who told me about this CD at HMV.
0: The way that we are able to access music is so different now because these streaming services allow you access to almost everything. What was the promise, as you understood it, what was the promise of the streaming services when they launched?
1: Well, the idea is we're going to make music more accessible to people, and you're going to be able to listen to everything ever made, which is not true. It's around 100 million songs, give or take, and at any given moment, licenses are being taken out.
0: Things disappear.
1: Your favorite album is gone the next day. And it's just the subscription is different from having a record collection.
0: But the promise was that record collection would exist in the sky, right? That this was the biggest record collection in the world.
1: Yeah, exactly. And it would sound just as good, and it would be just accessible.
0: How has our way that we listen to music and the way that we connect with music changed in the era of those streaming services?
1: I think it's become a lot less intentional. I feel like we treat listening to music the same way we think of ordering food, like Uber Eats. It's this instant gratification idea. It's with streaming, it's become, you're not really choosing what you're listening to. It's become very passive.
0: You talk about that in the book, how we decide what to listen to now.
1: Well, we don't decide.
0: We don't decide.
1: We do not decide.

0: Broken up. That's the issue. You know, with Spotify, we now rely on the algorithmic playlists, which are based essentially on what you've listened to before, maybe artists that you've liked, and they just try and recommend things to you. And you get used to that feeling. You get used to, oh, well, I'll just let it play and just see what happens. Or the autoplay after you listen to an album. Mm-hmm. Just like it's harmless. It seems like it's harmless, right? But I think repeated use of this technology, I think it damages our taste.
1: How so?
0: I honestly think it makes us less likely to access our own music taste. It makes us less curious about music. Like I don't use any of that stuff anymore. Personally, I just choose everything I listen to. I keep my ear to the street. I always know about albums that are coming out. And I feel a lot happier than I did when I was just letting the algorithm tell me what to listen to.
1: But how are we not choosing? I mean, if I open the app, there's a button that says play, and I might have a library. I might have downloaded a bunch of songs or albums or what have you. And I can go and I can say, I want to listen to your record. I want to listen, whatever. And I can push play on that. You say we're not doing that?
0: Your average person, they open up Spotify and they're just like, okay, put on the workout beats playlist. Put on, you know, I'm walking down the street playlist. Put on the dinner party playlist. And they just let it just cycle through. Mm-hmm. And it makes you less cognizant of the artist behind the music that you're listening to. The comparison would be, back in the day, I always used to make special playlists for the dinner party, having people over, and they'd be themed. Maybe it's a Christmas music, maybe it's whatever, but I chose it all. And it became a topic of conversation. People would be like, oh, where did you find this, you know, cover by Donny Hathaway of a Christmas song or whatever, you know? I find the algorithmic playlists do not elicit that response. It is really just a kind of passive. It's the idea of just keeping you listening rather than surprising you or exciting you.
1: But if you go back to that promise, which was that, and again, it's not all of the songs in the universe, but that there are a lot of songs that you have access to, Apple Music or Spotify, that has made music in some ways more accessible to people. That was the promise, right? You would have access to all of this. Is that not a good thing? That you have access to millions and millions of songs that really, I was going to say tap of a button, but it's not even a button anymore. You're just pushing on a screen.
0: Yeah. I mean, that's the promise, but in the actual application of it, most people are not taking advantage of this bounty of music that we have. And it's gotten to the point now where people don't even use the search function. They're constantly moving the location of the search within the app. For the user experience, they're making it smaller and smaller, putting it in the corner.
1: They're actually doing this.
0: Yeah, they are. Every time they update the app, take a look and look where they put the search bar. And it'll be in far-flung place that you would not naturally use. They don't want you to search is the idea. They just want you to use the playlist and be in the architecture that they want you to be in.
1: You use the word intentional, saying that we are less intentional in terms of what we're listening to right now. Are there ways to be intentional if you are using a streaming service?
0: Yeah, I think it's possible. I mean, I use Apple Music still, and I feel like they're a little less aggressive with the algorithmic options.
1: Versus Spotify.
0: Yes. Yeah, I think it's a big part of the Spotify.

0: The idea is when you have the algorithm running and telling you what to listen to all the time, you become, and this has been scientifically proven, you become reliant on Spotify. You become reliant on the algorithm. And it gets to the point where you forget about the idea of even searching for yourself. But yeah, I think it's possible. You know, it's just we have to really put our mind to it and just consciously decide, okay, this is what I want to listen to today. I want to listen to Paul's Boutique by Beastie Boys. I'm going to listen to that this morning. And I'm going to listen to it front to back. I'm making the decision.
1: There are other ways of listening to music, as you've hinted. And one of the things that you talk about in this book is the art of digging. For people who don't know, what is digging?
0: Digging, it's, you know, it's a classic hip-hop kind of DJ way of looking for music. Specifically, digging for vinyl records. Going to a record store, you're getting on the ground, you're going underneath the bins, you're looking for the most obscure records.
1: The stuff that's hidden in the basement that they don't think is going to sell.
0: Yeah, exactly. You're looking for the treasures.
1: What are you looking for specifically?
0: For me, I've gotten to a point where I have like a very extensive list of records that I'm looking for, and I have them on Discogs. I have a wish list, and I keep that always in mind. But specifically, I'm looking for stuff to DJ because I'm a DJ. I play vinyl sets, and I'm looking for things that speak to the rest of my collection. So I'm very picky about what I actually do pick up.
1: Is it about the chase, or is it like the hunt for something, or is it about actually getting the thing that's on that wish list?
0: It's kind of both. I mean, the hunt is very fun, but it's really gratifying when you find something you've been looking for 5-10 years. Like, this just happened to me. I was in New York. I was at A1 Record Shop. This is one of the best record stores in the world. And it's the kind of place that it looks unassuming when you're in there. It's covered in records. There's to get to the section I wanted to, I had to pick up a big stack of records, move it over, and over an hour, eventually, I broke through, and I started finding just grail after grail, and I found this incredibly rare Herbie Hancock single, Stars in Your Eyes, and that I've been looking for years, and that just was really exciting.

0: What happens when you find the Holy Grail?
1: I definitely tell my record nerd friends.
0: Do you try not to gasp in the store so that they know that you found something and maybe they'll charge you more because they really know that you really want it?
1: They usually don't do that. But I showed the guy what I was buying. It was just like nice. Like I had a few picks and I earned their respect with the picks.
0: You say that streaming hasn't just changed the way that we listen to music, but it's also changed the way that artists are making music, right?
1: Mm-hmm.
0: Walk me through this.
1: One example we can use is the new Drake, Iceman. Mm-hmm. You know, he's put out a triple album, and the songs, the format of the songs is they're designed to work well in the streaming architecture. Mm-hmm. Specifically, start immediately. There's vocals. Okay, then it's you're into a chorus like immediately. Which is not something that used to happen. You used to have like, you know, long breakdowns at the beginning, or like you'd have an intro that was kind of ambient. I think of Outkast, Equimini, their intro, you know, and it's just to ease you into the project. But that's gone now. Now, because of streaming, if a song is skipped within the first few seconds, it's kind of like a death sentence for the song in streaming. Like it won't be picked up on any autoplay, any random algorithmic stuff. It rates it lower.
0: I think this is interesting because it's under the hood. Most mm-hmm. people just listen to me. They have no mm-hmm. idea how this is working. You're suggesting that the algorithm is looking for specific things, and if it's got those sorts of things that will appeal to an audience, then the algorithm will rate it higher, will use it differently.
1: Yeah, exactly. That's totally true. And artists know this because we have the back end. We have Spotify for Artists, and it shows you the metrics on it per song. Like one of the things is how many times the song is played by each individual person. And that number, if it's not 5 times or something, it usually doesn't get pushed into the algorithm. But if it just shows that people are not only listening to it, they're listening to the whole song, but they're listening to it multiple times, those are enough signals put together to be like, okay, I think this will work. But I have a big problem with that, because some of the greatest songs I've ever heard, the most impactful songs of my life, would not perform well in this architecture. Like I think of Spodiody Dopalicious by Outkast. It's this long kind of spoken word, jazzy,
0: with a trumpet solo in the middle, yeah, and all sorts of weird things going on.
1: Yeah, yeah, it's an unconventional song, and you know, people would have skipped before they even heard Andre. Right? And in today's streaming world, but it became out today.
0: Suggesting people are writing to that algorithm. So.

0: But the United Parcel Service and the people at the post office didn't call you back because you had cloudy piss. 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Just that. Trap. Trap. Trap. Go on and marinate on that for a minute.
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2: 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It's cool, calm, and mellow. That's Pleasure Tantrum every Wednesday morning, 9 to 11, on Radio Western,

and dirt and claims that it's his best work. Every room I walk in, I'm rocking the best shirt. I'm the straw that keeps the drink stirred. So much leather, you might think that you know what my kinks were. Stussy cardigan with pink.

0: So you mentioned Drake, and I mean, one of the reasons why people would pay attention is because of the feud between him and Kendrick Lamar. People were wondering how he would respond to that. But that feud in many ways played out on social media, right? And through streaming apps. How does that feud kind of speak to the way that you think music is being not just written, but released these days?
1: Yeah, that was one of the most interesting things about their feud was how quickly they could respond to each other. This, is, I think, was really the first true internet rap battle in a mainstream setting. And there was one moment where Drake had come back with a response with Family Matters. And within an hour, Kendrick had already dropped another song, which would not have been possible in the days of Jay-Z versus Nas, where it used to be, okay, where, you know, you have a diss on the radio, you're on Hot 97 and you're like battling, and then you got to wait for the next person's album to come out in 6 months.
0: And someone's got to go and press a record and send it out to record stores.
1: Yeah, the next CD to come out, you know, and you just had to wait forever. But this was super rapid to the point where there were songs that never even came out officially on streaming that Kendrick posted one song to his Instagram. And it was just immediately, you know, thousands and thousands of people were listening to it. And so I think that really just changed the battleground.
0: The defining track of that battle is, I mean, Drake might disagree, but is this Kendrick Lamar tune?
2: I'ma do my stuff. Why you trolling like a, ain't you tired? Trying to strike a chord and it's probably A minor.

0: You still bop your head to that. You can't not, right?
1: You're going to get me in trouble.
0: I know. You can't not. But that record, I mean, people say that he won the argument, but he won the Grammy.
1: Yeah.
0: How does that happen? If just walk us through that.
1: I remember the moment I first heard that song. I was in the States. I was on tour. And the sound person for my show, it was in D.C., put it on during sound check. And I turned to my DJ. I was like, oh my gosh.
0: Game over.
1: This is Oppenheimer. This is, it couldn't have been worse for Drake. I knew that was going to be inescapable. Mm. Right? And it was like, it was, by the end of that night, people were already crip walking on TikTok to it. And there's all these videos. I was like, oh, this is going to be a cultural phenomenon. And it was.
0: And so months later, Drake responds with, as you said, this triple album. Iceman was the one that everybody kind of expected, but there's these other records as well that come out of it. This is a little bit from Iceman. Million.

0: So in a digital era, and you have to dance to that too, I have to acknowledge, yeah. so that there's not heat coming your way.
1: No bias.
0: You hinted at this, but what has Drake done in this era to try to connect with his fans?
1: Drake is a genius, okay? Because this was the only thing that he could have done to respond. He just needed a hit, and he needed something that was going to have a deep cultural relevance. And that particular song, Janice, STFU, it has become a meme on TikTok, people singing that part, covering it.
0: But that's what he does too, right? He is able to release something that becomes something larger than the music in some ways that he wouldn't have been able to do outside of a digital era.
1: No, for sure. I mean, that's his greatest skill, I would say, as an artist. He is the defining artist of the Instagram era, of the Instagram caption, making music that is just perfectly formulated to be put into captions, to be used on TikTok. That's his greatest skill set, I would say.
2: Cadence Weapon, Factory. It's been a long time coming.

0: You also write in this book about, it's not just the digital times we live in. We live in really tumultuous times, and there have long been, 60s and on, artists who have used the moment to create music and to reflect that moment in their music. How has that changed in the era of streaming?
1: Yeah, I would say in the streaming era where things that are controversial or troubling or serious themes could just be skipped or scrolled past on
0: TikTok.
1: And if
0: that happens again, that's death to your life on the algorithm.
1: It's over, yeah. On top of that, as an artist, you are really tied to social media platforms that could censor what you post or can downgrade if you talk about certain issues. So I think what is happening is artists are way less likely to speak out politically.
0: And yet there is an expectation from many people in their fan base that they will speak out. You say in the book that being socially conscious and being a socially conscious musician adds a level of seriousness to your work. Your songs stop being "How much is that doggy in the window?"
1: Yeah.
0: Do we really expect that of artists?
1: I think we do. I think it's the
0: of
1: role.
0: Everyone?
1: I think the role of the artist is to speak to the times they're in.
0: It's not just to make music.
1: No, I don't think so. Because even you think about pop music, there's still some cultural element that is related to the time they're in. You think about the Beatles, some of the stuff they're saying, it's like subtle, but they're speaking to sexism or racism, and it's in the DNA of the music. And I think political artists, it's a way more overt, where they're actually talking about, you know, I think about like Nina Simone.

0: think about these artists when I say their name, even. I think I'm just like iconic, just person of the people. They fought for the people. And I think the people who tread the line and they avoid being political, I think ultimately they will be forgotten. And they have been forgotten in the past.
1: Really?
0: I think so.
1: Because, and again, it's a different world, but the expectation on athletes was that you're going to speak out. And the line around Michael Jordan was that the Republicans buy shoes too.
0: Yeah.
1: Do you know what I mean?
0: Yeah.
1: And that the belief from some artists is that my audience is enormous and my audience may not believe or this or this. And so I don't want to, I'm just making music. I'm an entertainer. You don't buy that.
0: No, I don't buy that because, you know, there's only one Sinead O'Connor, right? And that level of impact, it goes beyond being an artist. You become a public figure at that point, I think. And I think people are really missing out on an opportunity to reach people on a deeper level by speaking to the times they're in.
1: How are some artists finding success in engaging with that moment and engaging with the political conversations that their audience is having in that moment?
0: Well, I could say we would never be talking about Bob Villain or Kneecap if they were not political artists. Mm-hmm. Like, I don't think they would have gotten on anybody's radar.
1: It's not because of their music. It's because of what they're doing with the music.
0: Yeah, I think it's just the way they're integrating their politics into their music, yeah.
1: Let me play an example of that. This is a recent tune by Massive Attack featuring Tom Waits, and you're nodding as I'm saying this. Do you want to set this up really quickly?
0: Yeah, this is a really cool song. Tom Waits, Massive Attack, Boots on the Ground, a political song speaking, I think, to American military.

0: Two iconic artists, Massive Attack and Tom Waits, a song that could be about a bunch of different things. What does it say to you that that is released in this moment?
1: I feel like it says so much more than any kind of conversation or any statement. Like this is what music is really about to me, is we're using our skill and our artistry to approach what's happening in the real world on a level that is beyond your regular conversation. You know, it's really exciting to hear that kind of music. And it's become more rare. People are scared. You know, if you're already big enough like Tom Waits and you're big artists like Massive Attack, is, you know, you got to use your platform. And they are.
0: The way that people put music into their lives is so different depending on who they are. Some people, they want to engage in that way. Some people, it's just background music. It's the workout music or what have you. And much of the thrust of this book is about how that has changed in this era. How do you want people, if they read the book, to think differently about music and how they engage with music?
1: I just want people to think about it, because I think it's become this passive thing that just floats by. And I think we, as we become less engaged with music on a daily basis, we think less about the creator behind it. And I think it's important in this life that's becoming Uberified and everything is the journey's being taken away from us a bit throughout life. I think it's important to just engage with what you're listening to, engage with what you're watching, like go to a theater, watch a movie, and think about what it took to make that.
0: You made the comparison to Uber Eats earlier. I mean, people will use services like that because they want the food delivered, but you're not cooking the food. You're not engaging with the food. You may not even engage with the person who delivers it, hand through the door.
1: Definitely not.
0: And so is that kind of, we have to think differently about the thing, not just the process of getting the thing, but actually think differently about the food we're consuming or the music that we're listening to or the art that we're confronted with?
1: Exactly, exactly. No, that's the way I see it. I see Uber Eats as being, you know, when I get the food on Uber Eats, because I do sometimes because I'm a parent, I feel like it doesn't taste as good. I feel like it just doesn't hit the same. And when I go to the mysterious restaurant in Markham and get some haka or something, and I drive up there and I go with my family and we go for a picnic in a park nearby, it just is more significant.
0: It's a different experience.
1: Yeah.
0: And that's what you want people to have with music.
1: Yeah, for sure. The journey is really important.
0: Okay, so can we end with you as the human recommendation engine?
1: Yeah, sure.
0: It's the beginning of summer. Mm-hmm. The weather's warm. People are looking for a soundtrack. People want something to listen to. And one of the great things about actually asking somebody who loves music for a pick is that they're going to give you something that you've never heard before, that you're surprised by, but that ideally will fit in perfectly with what we're looking for in that mood. Hit me up. What do I need to hear?
1: So I think the perfect summer song right now for me, it's by The Avalanches. They've got a new song, and it's with Hamilton's own Jesse Lanza.
0: To explain for people who don't know who Avalanches are.
1: So The Avalanches, they made this incredible album Since I Left You back in the late 90s, early 2000s. That was so many different samples. It was the most samples ever on an album at the time. And they've come back and they make music that is not just with samples, and they do these great collaborative songs. So this is a song with Jesse Lanza, who's from Hamilton, where I live, and is also with this amazing producer, Nicky Nair.
0: And what do you love about it?
1: I just feel like it feels like the fizzy, exciting start of summer, and it just feels very ecstatic, and it's just, you know, it just feels ebullient.
0: The algorithm is not going to put this in your ears.
1: No.
0: Rolly Pemberton is going to put this in your
1: ears.
0: That's
1: me.
0: It's good to have you here. Thank you very much.
1: Thanks for having me.
0: Rolly Pemberton's new book is Ways of Listening. I'm Matt Galloway. Thanks for listening to The Current. I'll talk to you tomorrow.

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5: 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My name is Chase March, and for the first hour of the program today, you heard Raleigh Pemberton, a.k.a. Cadence Weapon, when he was on CBC Radio, and I threw a bunch of his songs in between that to extend that out to make an hour-long mix. Now we're going to do something a little bit different. Once again, prompted by Cadence Weapon on his Instagram, and also something I saw from MC Search. So I'm going to play this clip from MC Search right now from his recent social media post.
6: When we were coming up listening to hip-hop, we really only had a select few groups that we could listen to, right? Run DMC, Houdini, LL Cool J, Public Enemy, Slick Rick, Native Tongues, you know the runnings. I'm not telling y'all something you don't know. I'm very grateful that Third Base fell into that we came out during a time where we were after the Beasties on Def Jam.

0: If you use algorithmic playlists too much, you risk losing your music taste for good. It's true. I've done a lot of research on it. I ended up writing this book called Ways of Listening as a way to help listeners take back control of their listening habits before it's too late. This 2024 study says that algorithmic playlists lead to a uniformizing effect.
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0: Yo, yo, yo. What is up? 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

0: Look up! In the sky! Is it a plane? No! It's a flying saucer! A UFO!
1: Hello, it is I, Jenna, an alien from the planet Radio. And I'm here to tell you to tune into the show Antenna to the Afterlife on 94.9 Radio Western. 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
3: 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My name is Chase March, and that last half hour, we just played a song. We started off with K7 and MC Search, Lovely Day, and then let Apple Music pick the next songs. And it was interesting because it went into some old school hip hop. We heard some Gangstar, but then it went into some freestyle electro kind of things. Let's see where it's going to take us next. This is an interesting experiment. I tried it the other day, actually, before Raleigh Pemberton even suggested doing it, because I was doing a wedding, DJing a wedding, and it was out in the country. It was at a country barn called Purple Hills. And for some reason, as I'm getting ready, I started thinking, moving to the country, gonna eat a lot of peaches. And my wife and my son didn't know the song. So I put the song on. It's called Peaches by Presidents of the United States of America. And I played that, and then it just kept auto-playing all these great 90s era rock songs. And it was a really good list. So I tried this a few times again with some hip hop that I wanted to hear and just let it see what it would play next. And I tried it the other day and got a bunch of Canadian content stuff, which was cool. So let's see where this is going to take us down, which rabbit hole next. 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Don't know what's happening next, and let's just have some fun together and listen to the radio.

0: hurt, man. I got this real deep crush on this girl, man, really.
1: Yeah, but who is she, man?
0: This is a girl I've been seeing for a long time, you know, but I never really approached her about it.
1: Well, I think you better tell her about it, man.

0: Okay, that was interesting. It took us on a weird musical journey. We started with a brand new track from MC Search and let Apple Music pick the next songs. It went into some electro, freestyle, brought it back to hip hop, and closed us off right there with some Rob Bass and DJ Easy Rock. Rest in peace to both of them. They were hugely influential, and I still play some of their music on a regular. For instance, It Takes Two is a dance floor banger that still works in 2026. People know that song. People love that song. Joy and Pain was another one of theirs, and you just heard a deep cut from them. All right, no track list today. Why don't you try it? Pick a song that you remember, maybe a song you haven't heard in a while, and let Apple Music pick the next song and see where it takes you. If you have Spotify, you could try the same thing. I don't know how it works. I don't really like Spotify for a number of reasons, but I also don't like streaming for a number of reasons. I like listening to college radio. I listen to a lot of shows. Break North Radio, DJ Hollywood is one of the best, and it's on this station Saturday nights at 10, so check for that. People have called Radio Western Radio Roulette before because you don't know what you're going to hear if you just put it on randomly any time of day. 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Peace.
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Alright. I'm just thinking about that. Now, what can you do? 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
1: Hi, I'm Veronica, the host of The Cat's Meow every Tuesday at noon. 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

0: These days at your local Legion, we're marching to the beat of a different drum. 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
1: In what particular way?
0: It just don't appeal to me. There's no music in it. It's just, you know, niggers talking.

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3: We are in a state of emergency. Emerge and see. Don't panic. The reports are real. Another black man died the other day, and the four people responsible call themselves human beings. But don't panic. Emerge and see. See the truth. No one is coming to save you. But don't panic. You don't need them to. Emerge and see. See that you're hated because of your greatness, your beauty, your intelligence, your strength. The very fact that racism exists means you matter. Think about it.
4: It's hard to choose a favorite among so many great tracks, but King of Sorrow was one of the best. One of the most powerful songs ever written, about struggling with self-reliance and dignity. Its universal message bridges so many gaps and instills one with faith that it's not too late to better ourselves. The line, "I have already paid for all my future sins," is a metaphor about accountability and self-respect. But a heartbroken woman referring to herself as king was a beautiful statement. An important message. Crucial, really. And it's beautifully stated on the album.

The bulb in the street light flickering a little bit. I hope the don't burn out. It's the last beating heart in the city in the darkness. It's something you don't want to know about. When it hits, there is no turning back. And so better act like you have no doubt. Don't speak, just run, because the guns in the gutter gonna bust till it ain't no grout. And it's heavy when the walls come down. A levee living underground. Look around, it ain't no lost and found. You find yourself lost, you're drowning. And if you can't swim, then you're back in with the rats and the cracks in the foundation. And the fact that you're down doesn't matter, make a sound. If it shatters everything you ever knew, you're bound to find a way out. Gotta find a way out, ain't a hideaway. You bout it to bounce in the night away. Ounces and grams of the make of a man, and they saying the maker is making a plan. So you better get in where you fit, and you finna do what, mother you not. You right in the bucket with all of them trying to crab your way up to the top. Where the loneliness kills about as much as the pills everybody is waiting to pop. And everyone feels up on all their thrills and still be a fiend for a drop. And if you've been here before, you know that really this all that it is. And next to the lunch in the backpack, you pack a brand new strap for the kids. It's clipping.

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1: What's up? 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

of admiration, and furthermore in times of pity, but never without wonder, 'cause who knew the hand he was playing?

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1: Does it feel to you like AI is taking over? That the bots are winning? 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

0: You're on the phone, you said?
1: 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Is your brain broke?
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5: Wow! You know, it's hard to identify these. Reruns show up at different times and dates, so who knows when this one is from?

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Hello, everyone. I'm Celine, the host of Play It By Earshot, 94.9 FM Radio Western's morning music show. You know how in the rush of our busy lives, we forget how to function properly? We forget to blink when we're hyper-focused, forget to breathe when we're stressed, and sometimes we even forget how to sincerely smile. And what that really means. This morning, maybe we can practice together. Experts say that a real smile isn't a stiff Botox smile or a mysterious Cheshire grin. It's a Duchenne smile, a smile that engages your entire face. Your cheeks lift, the corners of your mouth rise, and those tiny honest crinkles, also known as crow's feet, form around your eyes. So, before you check your bank balance or scroll through the morning news, how about a quick check in the mirror? If your smile needs a boost, your eyes need a drop, or your ears crave some music. This is Play It By Earshot, and you're listening to the top charting albums from Campus and Community Radio.

As I mentioned earlier, every week the top charting albums from campus and community radio are compiled, and I count down a selected song from each here right on the show. So, starting us off at 15, it's Sunglazers with Dead Stop. It's a new feature on our charts and has risen up about 18 spots. At 14 is Tanya Tagox, When They Call. It was our most recently heard song, and it was very moody, but very calm, and I think it's quite pleasant. Then 13th place goes to Charlotte Cornfield's Hurts Like Hell, followed by Motorists at 12 with Crystal Ball. Then at number 11, we have Cat Clyde, a London, Ontario artist, with Where Is My Love. Moving to 10, it's Beached Out with Variable Rate. Soft Cult takes number 9 with Pill to Swallow. At 18 is Anzines de Poitrines, Fabianque. And then Mistky sits at 7 with Rules. This one is continuously rising up the chart. It's already risen 4 spots again. And rounding out the first half at 6 is Daniel Romano's Harmless. 519-661-3600. Leave a message or give me a call about the songs coming up. I'd love to hear what you think or which tracks resonate with you. So, 519-661-3600.

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Now we're entering into this week's top five. Even if they didn't quite make it into top, these tracks were all strong contenders for the number one spot on the chart. Into the final stretch, Boy Golden is at five with Meadow Sweet. Coming at number four is Baby Club's Infinite. And in third place, it's Status Non-Status with Big Changes. 519-661-3600, here's something you love, reach out and tell me why.

And we're back. It's time to find out who's leading the Earshot chart this week. At number two, we have Ora Kogan with Love You Better, which means sitting at number one this week, it's Cootie Catcher again with Loiter for the Love of It. Thank you for keeping Play It by Earshot in your earshot today. Have a wonderful weekend and see you next week. Bye!

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3: Hey, it's Andrew. I want to say hi to you. 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

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My name's Brian, this is Chin Music, episode 408. Yesterday would have been my best friend Andrew McIntyre's 48th birthday. Really tough time of year here in July, as unfortunately he passed away back in January of 2024. Gone way, way, way too soon, and think about him every day. Still, honestly, so hard to believe. It's hard to believe it's been 2.5 years. But every year around his birthday, I put together a tribute show. It will live on for centuries to come through the music he left behind and the memories. So I'm going to keep those alive by paying tribute to Andrew every year around this time. And number one fan of this show, I truly miss him out there listening every week when I host Chin Music, talking music for forever with that guy. It was something special, and yeah, I love him so much. It's I almost don't know what to say, so I'm really gonna just try to play lots of music on today's program in his memory. Lots of music he played on, other music that he just loved, a couple of records from his personal collection here to spin in the background, something called a Big Bright Prelude, I believe it's called. It is Andrew's grade school friend Brian Bailey on instruments. Andrew on drums, of course, best drummer I've ever had the honor to play with. And yeah, I'm gonna get right into some more music. After this song ends, you're going to hear another song from Brian Bailey called Three Sides, featuring Andrew on the drums. They played together in a band called Scapegoat back in the 90s, and we'll do a little collaborating after that, including on the song you're hearing in the background, A Big Bright Prelude, and this song, Three Sides. Enjoy.

Kitchen Music, Radio Western, paying tribute to my best friend Andrew today up until 1 p.m. this afternoon. Best drummer I ever had the honor to make music with. In the background, more music featuring Andrew's longtime friend Brian Bailey on everything aside from the drums, of course, played by Andrew. Kicked things off today with a Big Bright Prelude. This song, A Big Bright Sign, is the title. Wrapping up that first set with Lonely Parade, straight from the No Shade cassette. Johnny Utah, and early on, when I started the show back in 2017, I dedicated that song to Andrew's cat, Fax, who had unfortunately passed away. Sweetest cat ever. Every time I went to visit him, Fax always hopped right up in my lap. Was always looking for pets. Friendliest cat I've ever met, for sure. And definitely miss her as well. But yeah, I dedicated that song to her specifically for no reason other than the fact that I cared about his cat and him, of course, and was really into Lonely Parade at the time. And we actually got to see Lonely Parade live together in Hamilton with Prime Junk. It was an excellent show. Picked up the tape there. And cassettes always make me think of Andrew. Just Andrew being 9 years older than me. And I grew up with cassettes as well. But just having that generation there where it's you know, he grew up a little bit before me. And we both really appreciated analog music. Also in that set, you heard André Lachance Pavain from the Orange Challenge. André Lachance is a Canadian jazz guitarist. But that song there I'm playing in particular because we heard that song on a drive back from Toronto. I think it was actually after we saw PJ Harvey together in Toronto the next day we drove home. I think it was that time. Anyway, it was one time we were heading back from Toronto to driving, listening to, it might have been Jazz FM. I played that André Lachance song. Oh no, my music has cut out. And, we're going right into A Big Bright Prelude. That is totally cool. But yeah, that song came on. Neither of us had heard it before, but right away Andrew recognized the drummer and said, oh, that sounds like Joe Poole on the drums. Such tasty drumming on that André Lachance song. And didn't even have Shazam or anything, I don't think, at that point. I think the announcer did say André Lachance, and I remembered it, didn't know how to spell it, but did track that song down after the fact and wanted to play it for you today. Of course, Andrew had a deep love for jazz. Went to Humber, actually, in Toronto for studying jazz, and that song is super cool. You also heard Saturn Rings, a song called Saturn Rings, which was a band that I played in with Andrew. Kyle Melski, our friend, also played in that band. His brother Nathan Melski, Jeremy Robinson. It was a large band. Lots going on, but it was a ton of fun for its time. Ween, Flutes of Chi, from the record White Pepper. Playing that one because, well, I didn't know Andrew to be a super hardcore Ween fan. He really liked that album White Pepper. I had the CD when I lived at my sister's place in the basement there, and he saw it and said, oh, let's listen to that record. And we put it on. I remember listening to it together. This would have been when I lived in Woodstock, so what, like 2007, 2008? I remember listening to that whole record together, and it's such a good one. And that song, Flutes of Chi in particular, has a certain longing to it, a feeling to it, a bit of nostalgia. It does talk about friends, as my sister pointed out there in the lyrics, so it also works well for today's show. And began the show with more Brian Bailey featuring Andrew on the drums, a song called Three Sides. Brian says he thinks this is one of the last things that they got to work on together, and that it's a song he wrote after watching a documentary
one of my favorites, and glad I was able to kick off this week's tribute show with it. This is Chin Music paying tribute to Andrew McIntyre here today up until 1 p.m. I'm going to go to a quick break. I'll be right back after this.

0: Hey, how are you doing? It's Jonathan Whitford here. 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Tune in to hear some of the best new Canadian music from coast to coast, and there's always a surprise oldie thrown in for fun. 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

Chin Music with you up until 1 p.m. this afternoon. My name is Brian. This is my annual tribute to my best friend, Andrew. Third time doing this. Let's get back into more music with music by Deerhoof. I love how music can really take you back to a time and place, and I have a very vague memory of this one. Andrew had the CD, this Deerhoof CD, Friend Opportunity, which was released in 2006. And when I lived in Woodstock, I remember sitting in the basement of one of the places he lived, and he put this on. Of course, incredible drumming, which was something Andrew always pointed out when we were listening to music, always commenting on the drums, which super cool because I'm not a drummer. I've attempted it, but not a skill that I've ever truly exceeded in. So it was always interesting to hear Andrew's thoughts on drummers, including the drummer from Deerhoof. This song is called The Perfect Me. Music by Deerhoof here on Radio Western.

0: Paying tribute today on Chim Music to my best friend, Andrew, with some Mighty King Crimson, going back to 1969 on their debut in the court of the Crimson King. That was 21st Century Schizoid Man. And Andrew often cited that as his favorite King Crimson record. Of course, that's some tough competition. You had Bill Bruford on drums later on, who, of course, he admired as a drummer, but the drummer on that first record, Michael Giles, incredible. And Andrew often talked about how much he loved this record. So I wanted to play something from it. And I did. And you also heard in that set, prior to King Crimson, music by Fowler, a band I played in with Andrew, along with our friend Will, who lives in the UK. We'd come back at Christmas, became a yearly tradition to jam together, and we released these basement jams in 2024 on Bandcamp. You can find this at fowlercanada.bandcamp.com. That's Fowler, F-O-W-L-E-R. The song I played you, I think it's The Future of City Living. We called that release Meaning No Harm. Unfortunately, we did not release those officially until Andrew had passed. We put that out in March of 2024. Something from Andrew's personal collection there by world fusion band Shakti, joined by John McLaughlin, of course, on guitar. The song I played you, Lady L, the record A Handful of Beauty, from 1976, of course, some super intense hand percussion on that. Lots of tabla, specifically. Really cool release. I wasn't familiar with Shakti until hearing this record from Andrew's personal collection here, and I don't remember him talking about this record specifically, though he did lend it to me, so I wish I had had a chance to actually talk to him about it, but happy to play something from it on today's program. A nice long track there. You heard Pirates of Golspie, which is Andrew McIntyre, Gary Atkinson, and John Steinberg. Her Superiority Complex. That is a demo of that rough recording from home, or I won't say rough recording, I'll just say a home recording of that one. And began that set with Deerhoof. Oh, shoot, that's not what I wanted to happen. Another song coming in. I'll just turn the music off and let you know that was Deerhoof kicking things off. The Perfect Me from the record Friend Opportunity, released in 2006. Chim Music, Radio Western. Gonna go out to a quick break. Be right back after this. Take that, rewind it back.
1: 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That's Old School, New School Saturday from 8 to 10 p.m. on Radio Western.
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0: Thanks for tuning in today, Chin Music 94.9 FM Radio Western. My name's Brian, with you for another hour. My third annual tribute to my best friend Andrew McIntyre, passing away at the age of 45 back in January of 2024. His birthday was yesterday. I think of him every day, and remember him on the radio today. I got lots to play, so I'm going to get right back into more music with brand new music by Thunder Queens. Yes, actually last year on last year's tribute, I played a Thunder Queens song that had just come out, and again this year they released a brand new song the week of the Andrew Tribute Show. We saw Thunder Queens live at the Rec Room with Sunforger and Mall Crimes. It was a super inspiring night in the summer of 2023. We went to the show, and just to see such a young band rocking it out so hard, and you know, you go to the show and you come back so inspired, and that was truly the case when we went to that gig. And I just wish he was around to see Thunder Queens again and catch their new releases. So the best I can do is play new music from Thunder Queens on today's program. They have a record coming out later this year. They've just dropped the first single, which is called Deep Below. This goes out to Andrew, as does everything on today's radio show here on Chin Music Radio Western.

Chin Music, Radio Western. Fading that down so I can back announce what we just heard. In the background, that is more music by Fowler. Just some free jams from nearly 10 years ago, the end of 2016. As I mentioned earlier, Will, our good friend, came back every Christmas, and it became a ritual. Every year, we would get together and jam in my sister's basement. Shout out to Carrie for allowing us to make so much noise. And yeah, it's a time that's missed. Christmas time especially is a difficult time now without Andrew here. But Will and I have still been meeting up and trying to work on new things. It's definitely not the same. And these were the most fun times. Sure, important to structure songs and do all that stuff, but nothing was more fun than just having a free-for-all jam. This one goes on for, like, 11 minutes straight.

Yeah, so much fun. So many good times. And I have so many recordings on my computer. This one I hadn't even actually ever heard until last night. And so many memories wrapping up that set with another record from Andrew's personal collection by Robert Fripp. Played King Crimson earlier, of course, Robert Fripp from King Crimson. Though that was a release with his group, the League of Gentlemen. They only put out one record in the early 80s, but really, really interesting stuff. And yeah, I'm just honored to have Andrew's copy of that release. You also heard R. Stevie Moore, I Like to Stay Home. That's from the 1986 record Glad Music. That song Andrew recommended to me, saying, awesome song, we should cover. Kyle can sing this for sure. We never did attempt that cover. We've always talked about playing covers, and we never really did because we had so much more fun writing our own original music.

Also in that set, Riker, another band we played in together, Body Fall, the song Descending, the record that came out in 2020, though recorded a few years prior, featuring Kyle again in that group, as well as our friend Tom O'Neill, myself and Andrew. That is available on Bandcamp as well. The Descending EP by Riker. It's rikermusic.bandcamp.com. You can find that one. It's also on streaming. Founded by Fate, Without a Place. It's from an EP. Came out in the early 2000s. Well, I don't think it was ever actually officially released, though it is now available digitally on streaming. Andrew did not drum in that band, though Founded by Fate featured my cousin Morgan on lead guitar, who you can hear with so many tasty licks in that. Unfortunately, Morgan also no longer here, but him and Andrew are really, really great friends. And this was before I knew Andrew, and I wasn't super close with my cousin Morgan, but that song, Without a Place, by Founded by Fate, is so great, and I know Andrew loved it so much, and he was on my show in 2021 doing an all-request sets episode of the show, and he played that song and talked a bit about Morgan, and so I thought I would play it again on today's tribute. And began that set with Thunder Queen's local band, Deep Below, brand new single, a band Andrew and I got to see live. It was a super inspiring time. This is Chim Music. This is Radio Western. Going to listen to a little bit more of this jam going out to break. Paying tribute to Andrew McIntyre here on Chim Music, Radio Western.

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Kitchen Music with you up until 1 p.m. Paying tribute to my best friend Andrew today. Of course, you can hear his bombastic, insane, wild drumming in the background there from a live basement recording back in 2016, a free-for-all jam I had with Andrew and Will. And yeah, I got one more set lined up here. Gonna kick things off with music by the band Mare, another Canadian band. Andrew saw them play with Shallow North Dakota, and they stuck with him, their performance, and he talked about them a lot. It's band Mare, as well as Shallow North Dakota, of course. So yeah, this next one's pretty heavy. So things will chill out a bit after this next song. But I'm going to play a little bit of this jam and then fade this out and then play They Sent You by Mare here on Chim Music Radio Western.

Going back 30 years. Wow. 1996, music by Scapegoat. That was Andrew McIntyre's first band. The record release from that, number 8. Met Andrew for the first time, officially, I think, in 2006. So 10 years after that was released. Pirates of Golspie in there, 005. That's from an EP that they released in the late aughts, maybe around 2010. And Mayor at the top of the set, They Sent You, from a self-titled EP put out in 2004. Drummer in that group, of course, should be recognized, Caleb Collins, and of course, Andrew. Huge fan of that drummer, and how could you not be? What a drummer. Andrew referred to him as a freak of nature. And well deserved, yes. I met Caleb and talked with him. He's a freak of nature, is what Andrew said about Caleb Collins from Mare. And that's just about going to do it for this year's Andrew McIntyre tribute. Miss you so much. Love you so much, Andrew. And every episode of Chim Music is dedicated to you. Number one listener always. And yeah, I'm going to leave it at that. I do have one more song, though, to round things out, which does not feature Andrew, though is dedicated to Andrew. I'm now in a band called King Orca. It's myself, my friend Kyle, who I've mentioned a bunch in this program, and Brian Bailey, who I've also mentioned a lot, Andrew's childhood friend, on drums. And it truly means the world that I get to play in a band with somebody who knew Andrew so well. I couldn't, you know, at first I couldn't imagine going on at all playing music, but it was a really interesting situation how it all sort of lined up, and now we're making music with the drummer of Andrew's first band, Brian. So yeah, this new band, King Orca, have a record coming out. We have the test pressings. We've dedicated the record to Andrew, and I'm going to leave you with a song from the test pressing of the new King Orca record. The Ceramicist is the record. The song, I Wish I Knew. Love you, Andrew. Going to play a little bit more of this Fowler Jam featuring Andrew on drums, fade that out, and then finish off with music by King Orca. Take care out there, everybody.

0: Sorry for making fun of you, Brian. Anyways, you know I love you. I hope you know that. Okay, bye.
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Techno Friday. Now it's time for Matt Thibodeau, Dub Techno set. Matt Thibodeau. We got two ads. 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Then Dub Techno.

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0: 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A UFO!
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5: 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This is Club Tracks, rolling into the weekend. It must be 7 p.m. because I'm DJ Zoltan and I'm on the air. After a week off, thanks so much for rejoining me. This week I got great classics by Above and Beyond, Armin van Helden, Chase.

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A fantastic floor plan remix of Madonna's latest Love Sensation off of the brand new Confessions 2 record. 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

0: Hi, I'm Veronica, the host of The Cat's Meow every Tuesday at noon. Want to know what you'll be listening to? So do I. Every week, I'll show you all the music I've been into. You can usually expect a mix of jazz, up-tempo, and alternative pop. 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
3: Welcome back to Club Tracks, Radio Western 94.9, Friday evenings, 7 till 9. My name is Zoltan, and once again, as I say it each and every week, thanks for hanging with me. Still to come, the eclectic side of the radio program, where we stretch the boundaries, or I do at least, of electronic music. Doesn't always have to be four on the floor now, does it? The Warehouse Grooves, my definition of the underground, 40 minutes, all in the mix as usual. You have your definitions, and I do as well. Hope you enjoy it. That's the last set of the program. But up first, we got to get over hour number one. Going to kick this set off with Clang Carousel, Superflu, on the classic Sonnentanz.

Above and Beyond. The track is called Homecoming and a brand new Tim Green remix. As we continue, debuted this last week, let's roll it again. Dear Jade and its String Theory.

0: Even if I go off P, yeah, I'm still on P. Even if I go off P, yeah, I'm still on P. Flip that.
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0: Back by Vintage Culture to wrap up the first hour, the B-side to the brand new Toxic EP. It's called Copycat. Emmanuel Sadie and Bruno Roth off of Crosstown Rebels. Track's called Touch. Dear Jade, Above and Beyond, and Clan Carussel. All in that set. Fantastic. Hope you're enjoying it once again, as I do love putting this show together for you each and every week. Hour number two is up next with the Outfield Sessions. Going to be back in 60 seconds or less. Going to start it off with a brand new track off of Defected Records.
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0: Starting your weekend off Friday nights, the show is called Club Tracks. And what I do start off the second hour with every week is the Outfield Sessions. Stretching the boundaries of electronic music. You never know what you're going to get. Maybe a little drum and bass, ambient, hardcore techno. And this, we're going to start it off a little down-tempo with Chasing Kurt, a brand new Resnick mix. Originally from 2014, out now on Defected, it's From the Inside.